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1: RSX, this is Kilo 25 River Gulf Juliet. I hear you loud and clear. How are you?
0: Good, doing good. Beautiful day. And sun's shining. I've got my pool going. I'm still working on the deck around the pool. But I just need to purchase more wood. KF5 RSX.
1: Very nice. I'm glad it's summer. Not very much happy about the heat, but, after living here for 22 years, I've gotten used to it. I'm going flying tomorrow, so I'm excited about that. And I'm going to run the net here in a couple of minutes. So, yeah, this is Kilo J5, and we're going to Juliet.
0: Some sauce. Yeah, that's awesome, getting to run the net. And congratulations from KF5 RSX.
1: Sam, your son asked me just a couple minutes ago to run it. So I said, yeah, why not? He just sent all the information over for it, so I'll be able to run the net. Cool. Alrighty, well, I'll hear you hopefully on the net. And this is Kilo Juliet 5, River Gulf Juliet.
0: All right, let the airwaves ever be in your favor. KF5 RSX.
1: Thank you, sir. And to you, too. 73, and you know a little bit. This is Kilo J5, Triple Gulf today.

negative 20 hours, 0 minutes, and on a Monday, you know what that means? It is your weekly trailing and information deck. It is, I am your net controller, Kilo Juliet 5, November Golf Juliet, and I'll be running the net tonight. Before we start, I'm going to run through some announcements and just get those out of the way. I'll do it in the first and in the latter half. And then we'll start with the net topic. Before I do that, if you have an emergency or need to pass important traffic, you can enter the net at any time by saying break, and I will take emergency or important traffic at this time. So if you have important or emergency traffic only, come now with your call sign and your traffic.

Richard, as I said earlier, if you have any emergency traffic or really important traffic, come into the net at any time by saying break, break. All right, I do not have a net controller for tonight, so would anybody like to be my alternate net controller for tonight's net?

0: nothing heard. Nothing heard. That's absolutely 100% fine. If anybody would like to be the alternate net controller with throughout the net, if I still do not have an alternate net controller at the time, just let me know, and you can join the party at any time. If you haven't been in a net control position or alternate control position, I would encourage you to be in the alternate. It's a fun time, even if you have no experience. Alrighty, let's go with announcements. Announcements, the DFW Ham Expo is Friday and Saturday, June 12th and the 13th, so this Friday and this Saturday. And field day will be June 27th and the 28th. The CARA's monthly meeting will be June 22nd, so the week before or the week of the field day. And we have a couple of nets. So we have Digitally Speaking Net on Sunday at 2 p.m. We have the Young Hams Net this Thursday, every Thursday at 5 p.m. And we have the North Texas Simplex Net and the Gainesville Repeater. Not too sure about that, but we do have those. I know the North Texas Simplex Net is every Tuesday. I'm not sure of the frequency, so I'll have to ask Sam if anybody wants to know. But those are the announcements, and now to the net topic. Bird for the Repeater. If anybody didn't know this, I am a student pilot. I'm studying to be a commercial pilot, so fly for American, hopefully. So I came up with a net topic of what is your first aviation experience? So that could be flying on a commercial airliner, could be flying in a small piston plane. And if you haven't flown, or you want to share something else, alternately, what is your favorite aircraft? So it's a kind of aviation theme tonight. So if you'd like to check in, come down with your call sign, followed by your name.
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0: I've RSX, good to hear your voice on the net. What is your first aviation experience, or what is your favorite aircraft? Back to you.
1: Great topic. I like it. My first aviation experience, I think I was 13, and my brother-in-law was a pilot and came into town, and he rented an airplane, and they wanted to know who wanted to do what, and I said touch and goes. Let's do a bunch of touch and goes. I want to learn how to land. I want to learn how to take off. So that was my first. The second, break for the repeater. The second, my brother is a pilot in Wisconsin and went through almost all of his pilot's training, and so we were in a Cessna. And he was being instructed, and the instructor wanted him to do a stall, I guess it was. Well, if you're ever in the back seat on a stall, it feels a lot worse than in the front seat. Break for the repeater. My third experience, I really wanted to check out helicopters. So I went to the Denton Airport, and I guess this is like a birthday present, but I got to fly one of the small helicopters up there. And as we're doing our safety checks, we're looking around the helicopter, and I noticed a fuel door open. And I said, I didn't say anything. We got into the helicopter, and he started flipping all of his switches, and I told him, hey, are you going to check that fuel door that's wide open? We might, rotor swash all the fuel all over this helicopter, and we'll be in bad business. and his eyes almost peeled back off of his face. It was so hilarious. But, yeah, we did get to take a flight that day, and I got to go all over Denton, and I got to fly helicopters. So that was that's my third experience, and I'm looking for a fourth. KI-5 RSX, back to net control.
0: Cool, very cool. What an aviation experience. I've never flown in a that's not true. I've flown in a Chinook before. When I was in junior ROTC, we got to fly in a TA-27 Chinook. That was awesome. But yeah, I'm right there with you. Once I am in my aviation career, I am hopefully going to go learn how to fly helicopters, maybe get my private. I would like to go all the way up to commercial helicopter, but we'll see how much my future wife and my wallet agree with that. But yeah, very cool, very cool. Thank you for sharing. Do you have anything else for the net? Do you have anything else for the net? And also, what is your favorite airplane if you have one? Back to you.
1: 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Just watching them fly, the A-10 Warthog, just what a beast. Other than that, thank you for running the net tonight. And, KF5 RSX, back to net control.
0: KI-5 RSX, always good to hear your voice on the air. And I do love the A-10. It's a pretty cool plane. We're going to go ahead and continue with the check-in. If you would like to check in, come down with your call sign, followed by your name.
2: This is KI-5-GGH, man.
0: Golf Hotel. I don't think I've ever heard you on the repeater. So we're glad to have you. And I don't know if you heard the net topic for tonight is what is your first aviation experience that could be flying commercially, flying with a friend or a family member with small aircraft, or what is your favorite aircraft? Back to you.
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0: Cool, very cool. Well, welcome to have you. This is the 92 repeater, the Denton Amateur Club's 92 repeater. Would you like to participate in the net tonight? Our net topic is, like I said before, is what is your first aviation experience, or what is your aircraft? Back to you.
1: Today, Chen's good, but I'll just listen so that I just found this channel, okay?
0: Well, we're glad to have you part of the net tonight. I'm going to go ahead and break with you. This is Kilo 95 over Golf Juliet, and we're going to take a couple more check-ins. If you'd like to come now, check-in, come down to call sign, follow by your name. 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
2: This is Kilo Juliet 5, Lima, Lima, Oscar. Again, Kilo Juliet 5, Lima, Lima, Oscar. Edgar.
0: It's great to hear your voice. Kilo Juliet 5, Lima, Lima, Oscar. This is Kilo Juliet 5, Golf Juliet. Thank you for joining the net. The net topic is, what is your first aviation experience? Or, what is your favorite aircraft? Back to you.
2: Hey, first of all, hey, thank you for running the net. You're going a good job so far. First aviation experience, it was actually when I was a little kid. I think I was like 5 or 6 years old. It was actually on my way to Disney World in Orlando through Eastern Airlines. I still remember like that was actually yesterday.
0: Oh, very cool. I think I've barely heard of Eastern Airlines. I know they went out of business a while ago, or they merged into a company, and that's how it usually works in the airline industry, is they go out of business or they merge. But very cool, very cool. Do you happen to know what aircraft you flew on? Back to you.
2: Man, I don't know. I think maybe it was like a DC-10, one of those airplanes that had like the engine in the back. I think it was actually one of those. But I still remember the experience. It was a little bit different flying back then than it's actually flying right now. But yeah, that was actually my first experience. I think you had a second question about your favorite airplane. I don't know. I was actually always obsessed with the F-14 Tomcat, that jet fighter. When I saw that movie, I was always into it. Not a big fan of the F-35. I like the F-22 Raptor. I like those jets. In terms of, like, maybe private planes like that, I don't have any specific, but I will say that's actually my favorite. Maybe commercial airlines. I like the 747. They're really nice. And the other one is the Airbus, the A380. That thing is massive big, and it's actually pretty impressive how they actually board people on DFW when they're actually getting into that airplane. Like, they have 3 or 4 gates and almost 300 or 400 people actually fitting in that airplane. That's actually pretty impressive. Back to you. This is KJ5LO.
0: Five women in Alaska. Thank you for sharing that. Yeah, very cool. I love all the planes that you mentioned. I love the F-14. The F-14 is cool. I love the newer version. Well, it's not the newer version, but the plane that replaced it, the F-18. She will always have a special place in my heart because I used to do a lot of MilSim stuff, and I used to fly the F-18. And I know that plane forwards and backwards. And yeah, the 737, the Queen of the Skies, is very cool. And yeah, the A380. A little factoid to everybody about the A380. Sadly, the British Airways A380 does not fly to Dallas anymore. It's a 777 now because they couldn't get enough people. But thank you, KJ5LOO, and do you have anything else for the next?
2: One more thing about the comment you actually just said right now. I think Qantas, I think they're actually bringing the A380. One thing that I like to actually do, and I think I was actually talking to somebody last night about this, or I think it was actually Sire, I can't remember today, but I like to actually sit down with my scanner, and since I actually live in the traffic route that all these airplanes actually go through, I like to actually sometimes sit on the backyard and just listen to the air traffic control and kind of use my FlightAware application and track them up. It's actually really fun to actually do that. And you kind of actually get the how pilots actually talk. They talk really fast, and it's pretty fun. But anything, that's it for tonight. Like I said, you're actually doing a great job with the net, and I'm going to take it back to net control. This is KJ5L. Back to you.
0: KJ5, Lima Little Esther. Thank you for sharing that. Yeah, I love doing that, too. I have my little airband radio. I also listen to, I don't know if anybody knows, Live ATC is an app and also a website, and you can get, like, there's a bunch of scanners that connect through the internet, and you can listen to them. It's pretty cool, and, yeah, Flight 24 is pretty cool. I love watching the planes fly in, and, yeah, if you ever need anybody to explain what they're talking about and how the, you know, all the lingo that we use, I got you, Edgar, but thank you for sharing that, and I'm going to go ahead and break with you. And one more thing about the Qantas. Yes, I did just remember that Qantas does fly, is the only person that flies to Dallas with an A380, and I was actually looking a couple years ago, and hopefully after I start flying, to fly the A380, because I love the A380. But yeah, thank you. We're going to go ahead and take a couple more check-ins. This is KLJ5 Nerva Gulf G. I'm going to break the repeater. And can I take a couple more check-ins? If you'd like to check in, come down with the call sign, followed by your name.
3: Hello, India 5, Juliet, Charlie, Mike, Thomas, and Grapevine.
0: India 5, Kilo, Charlie, Mike. This is Kilo, Juliet, 5, Never Gulf, Juliet. Thank you for checking in the net. And the next topic is, what is your first aviation experience? Or, what is your favorite aircraft? Back to you.
3: Well, it's KI5JCN, Kilo India 5, Juliet, Charlie, Mike. I had the interesting experience of working with a coworker who was born in the late Soviet Union. And she tells the story that her grandfather was on the crew of that attempt the Russians made to make a Concorde, and it scared the crap out of him so bad that even her children still suffer from incontinence. Not sure I believe that, but still.
0: That the Tupolev something, I can't remember what it was, but fun fact about that aircraft, it actually, when it took off, it was either the bomber version of it, it's both of them. They spewed

0: out of was the YD-77 Valkyrie that was getting the Mach 5, I believe it was, bomber. And that thing just looks like something out of sci-fi. But I know they had some stability issues. They never could get it worked out. But it's one of those things you look at and go, you know, I wonder if just a little bit of modern technology would make some of those old ideas feasible again. I don't know. Other than that, probably several of the fighters from World War II. Other than that, back to you, KI-5J Sam, back to net control.
1: And KI-5G CM, Golf Charlie Mike. Thanks for sharing that. And yeah, one fun fact about that is a large part of why it wasn't is because the only prototype they had, I believe it was an F-104, was videotaping it, and they had like some stability problem. And they ended up rolling over and hitting the vertical stabilizer of the Valkyrie, and they lost the only prototype. And it had some other problems, but yeah, it would be a pretty cool plane if they put some modern avionics in that. But yeah, thank you for sharing that. And I'm going to go ahead and break with you, and we're going to take some more check-ins. This is KLJ 5 Number Golf Juliet. And if you like check-in, come down to call sign, Paul Bear name.

0: Kilo Juliet 5, Lima X-ray Sierra, Brandon, Plano.
1: Five number go to. I'm so sorry, the last person that checked in, my radio has an auto channel feature when everybody, when another channel is doing, and the Dallas repeaters was going off, so I didn't get your check in. Can you check in again? I'm so sorry.
0: No worries. It's Kilo Juliet 5, Lima X-ray Sierra, Brandon in Plano.
1: I have Lima X-ray Sierra. Thank you for checking in. I think I've heard you on the net a couple times. But yeah, thank you for checking in again. And the next topic once again is what is your first aviation experience, or what aircraft? What is your favorite aircraft? Back to you.
0: Well, I do not really have a favorite aircraft, but my first experience, so my uncle was a pilot, but he was also a crop duster. So they live out in West Texas, and they've got a bunch of land, so he had his own plane, and he did crop dusting, you know, there locally for all the ranges and everything. And one day he took me up in that, and I will tell you, I would say between 10 and 13 years old. So I was, that was an eye-opening experience. Crop dusters are crazy. I mean, those guys are fearless on a plane. Break for the repeater. And, that was awesome. So that was my first aviation experience, and I've never had another one like that. Wish I could, but never had one since. KJ5 LXS.
1: Very cool. Thank you for sharing that. Yeah, I'm not really into that world. It's so funny to me. Aviation is such a niche industry, but also such a huge industry at the same time. And there's so many niches. So I've never even met a crop duster, but I would love to go fly in one of those. That sounds like a fun job. But yeah, I actually have here. I'll share this now. Actually, I'll share it when you break. Do you have anything else for the net? And thank you for sharing. Now back to you, KI5LS6.
0: Nothing really else to share, but I can say that, I mean, those guys will fly under the power lines. So, I mean, they're

0: So, anyways, now that's all I have. KJ5, LXS, back to Ned.
1: Thank you for sharing. And yeah, I don't doubt it. But here, I'll share this. So I'll share this story and let people come in, and then I'll take a couple more check-ins. So when I was flying, this is like 6 months ago or something like that. We had an alternator failure, and the alternator, if anybody doesn't know, in cars, it's the same thing as an airplane. It provides the electricity from the rotation of the engine and powers the batteries and all the avionics and stuff like that. So we had an alternator failure. I didn't really think any of it because we were just about to land anyways, and the advice is land as soon as practical. And so I didn't think about any of it, and thank God I wasn't on the next flight. Because it was my flight instructor and the mechanic. They went up. The mechanic looked over it. It smoked a little during him looking over it, but he said it was fine. So they went up, and right when they were about to rotate and take off, the whole front dash caught on fire. And so he pulled the power. My flight instructor pulled the power, pulled it in to make sure they bailed. Opened doors and bailed, and it ended up, like, it basically told the aircraft, but they ended up fixing it anyways. It needs a whole new wiring harness, a new radio. It was crazy. But, yeah, so that's a little interesting aviation story for me. Thank you all for listening, and we're going to go ahead and take a couple more tickets. This is Kilo J5, number Golf Juliet. I'm going to break. Find the Golf Juliet, and if you'd like to check in, come down to call sign, Paul Bearnett.

0: Nothing heard. I'll try it one more time, and then I'll go back into announcements for the people that haven't heard. Miss Gilchrist, 5 number Golf Juliet. If you'd like to check in, come down to call sign, followed by your name.
1: Kilo India 5, Romeo Sierra Victor.
0: Romeo Sierra Victor, Sam, good to hear your voice. So what is your first aviation experience, or what is your favorite airplane, or both? Back to you.
1: Well, first aviation experience, that's a hard one. I'm going to say probably being 7 years old, and my dad's friend, he was a airplane mechanic, and he took me up in a Piper Cherokee. That was my first flying experience, particular Peter. But, I have another one that was really interesting. We were in this one plane, and as we went to take off, the official story is it had a compressor failure in the right engine. It was an A320, but it caught on fire and flew around DFW for quite a few traffic patterns. Break for the repeater. Ended up having to land on the longest runway we had and dump fuel over DFW Metroplex because we were fully loaded for a trip from DFW Airport to Seattle. That's probably my most memorable experience. Breaks for the Peter. My favorite plane has got to be the F-22 Raptor. KF5RSV, back to net control.
0: Cool. Very interesting. Very interesting. Yeah, I've thankfully never had a problem with a commercial airline yet. I mean, I'm going to fly commercially, so I'll probably have a problem here and there. But very interesting. Did they taxi back to the gate, or did they like have you depart on the runway? Back to you.
1: Taxi to the gate, but they had a bunch of fire trucks there on scene when we arrived at the runway.
0: Very interesting. I would, as an aviation, as a future pilot, that's not the worst thing that could happen to me. I will tell you that the worst thing could happen is an in-flight fire, like, especially in the cargo compartment, because you have about 5 to 15 minutes to land before it burns through and you lose an aircraft and your lives and everybody on board. So, but yeah, very interesting, very interesting. Well, thank you, Sam, for sharing. And do you have anything else for the net? This is Kilo J5, Never Girl Juliet. Back to you.
1: Now that I can think of, this is Kilo India 5, Romeo Sir Victor. Back to net.
0: For sharing. Funny enough, I actually am flying the A320, not Neo, but in the sim right now. So I'm kind of like trying to talk to ATC and talk to y'all. But thank you for sharing, and we're going to go at 10 and take a couple more check-ins. This is Kilo Juliet 5, November Golf Juliet, your net control for tonight's net. If you'd like to check in, come down to call sign, followed by your name.

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I got a Kilo India something call sign. 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Try changing your position or improving your power because I can barely hear you. Back to you.

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0: 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Thank you for checking in. Tonight's net topic is what's your first aviation experience, or what is your favorite aircraft? Back to you.
1: My first aviation experience was probably the first flight of my training for license in a P-28-140 back in 1976. And my favorite aircraft probably was a MAL M5 Rocket owned by the Arizona Highway Patrol. And forgot the last question, 85EZ.
0: Last question. It was just those two questions. Thank you for sharing that. So, what aircraft did you train in? Back to you.
1: It was just a Dog Piper P-28-140. Barely could be called an airplane.
0: A couple P-28s my time. Pretty cool. So, do you have your private, or did you go further? Back to you.
1: No, I'm just a high time private. I never pursued any commercial interest or anything like that. I'm still a pilot, still current.
0: Very cool. Do you still fly often, or do you own aircraft? Back to you.
1: I do not fly often. I haven't had the time lately, but still am current. My son is an instructor, a multi-engine instructor, and occasionally flown with him. But probably the most interesting flight I ever had, well, I've had a few, but one of the most interesting ones was a low-level flight over the Guadalupe River bottom, looking for a lease site, a site on some islands down in the southern Guadalupe to hunt deer, and encountered a buzzard at about 100 feet altitude, and we were both falling all over ourselves trying to get out of the way of each other.
0: Very interesting. That sounds like a lot. Flying around DFW's airspace, it's, you know, obviously I have to avoid a lot of aircraft, but I bet you didn't have ForeFlight back then, where, you know, ForeFlight in our centuries where we can just go, oh, there's an aircraft, you know, 2 miles ahead of us or whatever. But yeah, very cool, very cool. What does your son instruct, if you don't mind me asking? Back to you.
1: He was instructing over at Addison. I believe he does some work out of McKinney now.
0: Cool. My flight instructor did his flight school in Addison, and now he's doing it over in Denton. But very cool, very cool. Well, thank you for sharing. Do you have anything else for the net before I go ahead and break with you? Thank you.
1: Not this time. I'm going to go chase a couple of balloons here.
0: Thank you for checking in. And this is Kilo Juliet 5, New River Golf Juliet. And, hold on. I got to plug in a frequency. thank you all. Thank everybody for sharing. We're going to go ahead and take a couple more check-ins. And then I'm going to probably get to some announcements here in a little bit. I'll repeat the announcements, and then I'll give you the answers to the questions I'm asking you. If you would like to check in, come down to call sign Paul Bear name. This is Kiel Jit, find the Rickle Jit.
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0: November 5, Echo, Echo, Echo. That's a very, I love that call sign. I love that. It's a very, very simple call sign. Well, thank you for checking into the net. the next topic tonight is, where's your first aviation experience, or is an interesting aviation experience, or what is your favorite aircraft, or you can answer all of them. Back to you.
2: All right, well, I don't know if I got cut off or you did. I heard you report November 5 Echo, Echo, Echo. I'm Kilo November 5 Echo, Echo, Echo, just to make sure we're all, we both heard each other. First aviation experience, probably 6 years old, getting sent out to my uncle's place in California from Montgomery, Alabama, and getting on a Boeing 727 and watching the air marshal take a prisoner in handcuffs on the plane before I got on. That was pretty exciting for a six-year-old. Probably my favorite airplane to look at would be F4U Corsair, but to fly as a steerman, that's just kind of a, it's like a Harley with wings. It just sort of cruises and is gentle and so much fun, but I don't have a ton of experience on anything, but I've got a couple hours in one of those. And I'll break for a reset here. And probably my most interesting aviation experience would be any number of, I've got a whole lot of skydives from a lot of years ago when we were jumping World War II surplus airplanes. So it wasn't uncommon to suddenly feel an engine quit, and you were going to go and jump anyway, but you had to jump a little early. So you just kind of looked out the door and made sure you weren't over a lake and got out the door. The first time you do that is really exciting, and after that you feel the engine quit and you don't even really open your eyes. You just put your helmet on and your gloves, get ready to go. And with that, I'll go back to that KM5EEE.
0: Funny. Thank you for sharing that. Yeah, I can tell you, not from first experience, but from talking to pilots that fly those DC-3s and planes like it, they're not, you know, they're old. They've been around for quite some time, so, you know, it's not uncommon to see an engine quit or a gear not come down or something like that. I was actually up in Executive, south of DFW, and I saw a DC-3, and I asked my flight instructor, and he said it was the, the Army Corps of Engineers of DC-3. They do some surveying, so it's pretty cool. But thank you for sharing that. Do you have anything else for the net before I go ahead and break with you? Back to you.
2: I think that should just about cover it tonight, but I appreciate you letting me check in here at KM5EE.
0: Yes, sir. I thank you for, I think, shut up, Fort White. Not any of you, is my computer. Thank you all. Thank you for sharing. And I did get the Kilo part. Kilo, November 5, Echo, Echo, Echo. I must have cut out. But yeah, thank you for sharing. And I'm going to go ahead and take a couple more check-ins. I'll take one more check-in. If they check-in, come down with call sign, follow by your name.

0: Kilo Juliet, 7 Papa Whiskey. Is that confirmed? You're coming a little staticky, so I just want to confirm your call sign. Back to you.
1: Got it. Kilo Juliet 7 Foxtrot Papa Whiskey.
0: Juliet 7 Foxtrot Papa Whiskey. Wow, I didn't know they were doing Kilo Juliet 7 call signs yet. Well, thank you for checking into the net. Tonight's net topic is what is your first flight experience, or what is your favorite aircraft? Back to you.
1: Roger, name here is Rich. Just for clarification, what's the timeout on this repeater? It's kind of my first time checking in.
0: No problem. Well, thank you for telling us it's your first time. We're glad to have you here. I don't know the exact timeout period, but I usually do if I ramble on for about 3 minutes or so. I think that's what it is. But if you try to stay concise and break it up, you'll be fine. But yeah, thank you for asking that. Back to you.
1: Roger. My first experience was 8 years old in a Cessna. A guy took me up for my birthday. It was a fun time, and I've kind of been mostly getting on commercial flights ever since then. My favorite plane of all time to at least watch take off is a C-5 Galaxy. I just think they're amazing when they take off because they look like they're moving so slow that they never get airborne, but they do. I think they're fun to watch.
0: Very cool. Yeah, thank you for sharing that. I think that's our first heavy lift aircraft. Our first military heavy lift aircraft. Yeah, I love the C-5 Galaxy. I also love the C-130, the Hercules. My mom knows a former C-130 Hercules pilot, and I got to talk to her, and she was cool. But yeah, thank you for sharing that. Do you have anything else for the net before I go ahead and break with you?
1: Thank you for getting my call and letting me participate in your training net. KJ or Kilo Juliet 7, Foxtrot Papa Whiskey, back to net control.
0: Kilo Juliet 7, Foxtrot Papa Whiskey. And I hope to see you on the net pretty soon. And, yeah, if you ever want to come to a DECAR meeting, it's going to be at the 22nd of June. But, yeah, thank you for checking in. Speaking of the DECAR meeting, I'm going to go ahead and get into the announcements. So we're going to break through the repeater. Say fine, then we're going to lay your net control for this evening. A couple of things. This weekend, I gotta get tickets. The tickets are so available. But this weekend is gonna be the DFW Ham Expo. It's gonna be Friday and Saturday, June 12th and the 13th. Field day is gonna be the 27th and 28th. And right before that, I believe it's that week. It's going to be that Monday 22nd, like I just said. That Monday 22nd is going to be the DECAR monthly Monday meeting. And then a couple nets just to think about. We have this net at 8 to 9. We have the generally speaking net. Break for the repeater. Speaking net, and that is at 2 p.m. on Sundays, and then we have the Young Hams net at 5 on Thursdays. We also have the North Texas Simplex net, and then the Gainesville repeater. I believe the Gainesville repeater is going to be up here in a little bit. I think Sam can talk about that. KF5 RSB, are you still out there?
2: I'm still out there. Can you repeat what you were asking me about, though?
0: The Gainesville repeater and the North Texas SimplexNet, could you talk about that to the net in a little more detail?
2: That's a North Texas SimplexNet, but I sure can talk to you about the repeater. So this has been a project of mine for about a year and a half now. Worked for the repeater. Today, with the help from Rand Brown, Sam, David, and Christy Love at the CCRA, the Good County Amateur Radio Repeater Association, which I helped them, made a presentation and request to the Cook County Commissioners Court. By a vote of 4-0, the CCRA is allowed to place a repeater in the radio room of the old jail. This repeater will be connected to the abandoned antenna on top of the 68.6 meter, 225 foot, monopole tower outside of the Office of Emergency Management. Installation, setting up, and testing of the repeater will be scheduled in the very, very near future. So this was basically the hardest step, is getting past the, Commissioner's Court and getting the political side of the approval finished. It's a turnkey solution. All we have to go in there and plug it in at this point in time. We'll provide a repeater for the entire county, for Cook County to utilize, and anybody in the area who's a ham, feel free to jump on. It's on the ICE plan, so if you look down at the ICE plan and go down to Gainesville, that will be our repeater. Kilo India 5, Romeo Sierra Victor, back to net control.
0: For sharing that. Yes, this has been a big project of Sam's. I also know he does have a club. It's the Whiskey Bravo 5 Foxtrot Hotel India Club. And there is a website that I just really is working on. Me and Sam are working on. So hopefully more details to follow, and that will be the home of all the information about the club. It's the Cook County Amateur Radio Association, I think. You can look up, they have a QRZ page, and you can look it up there. And their meetings are at 7 every month it's at 7 at the Cook County UC. More on the QRZ. But this is a Denton repeater, so I would like to preface also goes to the Denton County Amateur Radio Club at June 22nd meeting. Break for the repeater. At 5, Never Gulf, Juliet. We're coming to the top of the hour. I sound like a radio host there. We're coming to the top of the hour, so I'm going to take a couple more check-ins. If you'd like to check in, come down to the call sign. I'll bear your name.
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5: N5YAR. Mobile, Charlie. Juliet 5, November Kilo, Charlie.
0: Okay, that is the first time I've ever got a quadruple check-in. Thank you all for checking in. I'm going to go to the top, and I do apologize in advance. I probably got some of the bottom's call signs wrong, so... Please be patient as I probably ask you to say your call sign again. But Kilo Juliet 5, November Kilo Charlie, I hope I got that right. You're up. Tonight's net topic is what's your first aviation experience, what is your favorite aircraft? Back to you.
6: Roger that. I think you and I have talked before. This is Pop. I come from a kind of an aerospace family. My dad was a B-29 flight instructor during World War II, so he taught all the B-29. He started off with B-17s and taught B-29. And then he kind of remained a pilot or instructor throughout his career. He ended up as the chief flight engineering instructor for Western Airlines. Western Airlines taught Delta, Continental, United, Pan Am. They taught like four or five different airlines because they had the most advanced link trainer systems and training center. My dad was in charge of the whole thing. And when I was about 12 years old, I got to fly a 727 a trainer. And it's just like being inside of the cockpit of a 727. I couldn't believe all the buttons and the switches from the head to the toe to the side to the left to the right. And I actually was able to take the thing off. Of course, they took it off after a sap, but they showed me how to go down the runway, throttle up, hold back on the stick, and get the plane up in the air. And you could actually see the ground leaving and stuff like that. I'm a old machinist from Lockheed, so of course my favorite flight. You guys were talking about C-5, C-17s. I used to make mainframes for both of those aircraft. The C-17s are fantastic. It has the most advanced landing gear of any plane. It can do a 360-degree turn. It can actually stop. As soon as it touches ground, it can stop five times its own length. So it only requires a very short runway. And I think some of my favorite planes, it's got to be the SR-71. That was the most aerodynamic plane and highest, probably still one of the fastest flying airplanes. They don't even know exactly how fast it could go. They used to say Mach 3 plus. And the only time, because we used to watch all these Lockheed videos, motivational videos, they were saying, it's Mach 3 plus, because one time flying over Russia, it actually had to outrun a missile. So they got it up to over Mach 3, but they don't really know how fast that thing would do. So anyway, back to net control. This is KJ5NKC. Sorry about that.
0: Cool, very cool. Thank you for sharing that. I did not know you were a machinist that works at Lockheed. That's very cool. I've talked to you pops a lot. I know you like to talk at night, so I've tried to get on and talk to you. But thank you for sharing. Do you have anything else for the net before I go ahead and break with you?
6: You did a great job. I'll let you continue on. I just try to ramble through my thing real quick so you can go to the next victim. Anyway, everybody have a blessed 373 to everybody out there tonight. Once again, KJ5 NKC. We'll be listening.
0: Thank you for that. And ladies and gentlemen, this is your net controlling speaking from the Ham Shack. And we're going to go ahead and go with the other call sign. I got a November 0 Mike Kilo call sign. If that's your call sign or the second person that called in when I did that quadruple check-in, come now.
4: That's pretty close. It's November 0 Mike Delta, N0MD. The name here is Ed, Echo Delta. I'm currently in northwest Fort Worth here near Saginaw. my aviation experience, holy cow. Yeah, it was a long time ago. I took flying lessons out of Midway Airport. There was very little commercial traffic at the time, but it started getting more and more, and then the air traffic controller strike hit, at making it even more dangerous. So I thought, you know, this isn't as much fun as I thought. So although I did my 40 hours, flew solo, got the T-shirt, took a plane out and rental for a few flights, I kind of lost interest in flying myself. My favorite planes, kind of got addicted to these Mayday videos and TV programs about planes crashing, commercial airline crashes. So got to the point where I'm pretty scared to fly in a commercial airplane. So my favorite airplane now is radio control airplanes. I like gliders especially, but It's pretty flat in, around these parts, so it's best with some cliffs somewhere. Anyway, I call it flying without dying. That's my current, let me reset. Gee, I don't know if I have to reset if I'm on the internet on All-Star. Coming to you through All-Star, through the courtesy of Repeater Phone app. So, like, radio-controlled airplanes. Okay, anyway, I look forward to meeting a bunch of folks. I'm kind of new to the Repeater. Got invited by one gentleman from another Repeater I know very well. And look forward to seeing your smiling faces Wednesday morning, where I'll be enjoying my native Chicago cuisine at Portillo's Wednesday. So, back to net control. This is November 0, Mike Delta.
0: November 0, Mike Delta. Thank you for sharing that. Very cool. One thing, could you try speaking a little away from the phone? You're coming in. Your gain is very high. If you had a radio, I'd say you turn your gain down. But thank you for sharing that. I do have a question. What agency did you work for when you were ATC? Back to you.
4: Negative. No, I wasn't air traffic control. I was flying a Cessna in training, flying solo, and was misdirected dangerously by replacement personnel, air traffic controllers at Midway Airport. So that sort of turned me off for a while. Anyway, I look forward to meeting the gang back to net control. November 0, Mike Delta.
0: Mike Delta, thank you for sharing that. Very cool, very cool. Alrighty, well, and I am going to go over the top of the hour. I've never done this before. We are going to go to November 5, YAI. Over to you. What is your first aviation experience, or what is your favorite aircraft? Back to you.
7: Yeah, thanks there. Let me check in. It's N5YI. I really don't have any aerospace experience. I have flown on a few cattle wagons, I call them, because the first flight I ever took was on an airline called Air Executivo. It flew from DFW to Cozumel. And, man, it was really like a cattle wagon. I had never flown. My ex-wife called them cattle wagons, and because they sell every seat, and they sell some seats they don't even have. There were people standing that never got a seat, which that was very unusual. That was in 1995. So that was Dallas to Cozumel. Air Executivo, which is a charter type situation. And I've flown many times on American Airlines, and primarily to Las Vegas. And the bigger the better. Generally they were 767s, those type planes. So anyway, enjoyed them just as a pedestrian. You know, as just a patron paying for a seat. So, but never even thought about, going to some kind of school or anything. Have no desire. I like M0MD's thing. You know, the remote RC aircraft a lot safer. So anyway. But my best friend, N0HO, y'all heard him, Novo, he's a retired pilot from American Airlines. So he's got plenty of flight experience and stories, and I sort of live vicariously through him. So anyhow, but just checking in on the net. I'm mobile here in the Denton area. And, looking forward to seeing the guys and gals that can show up on Wednesday morning at Portillo's there on the west side of Denton there at University and 35. Right across from, behind the Target, across from the Embassy Suites Hotel. We'll meet you on 2nd and 4th Wednesday. So looking forward to this Wednesday lunch bunch. And then, of course, Friday and Saturday, DFW Ham Expo. Man, I am really hopped up for this and really excited. So looking forward to seeing everyone. N5YA.
0: Hi, thank you for sharing that. I'm going to go ahead and break with you in the terms of time, because we're over the hour. But thank you for sharing that. And we're going to go to November 5, November Kilo Charlie. I think I got that right. If you were the last person checking in on the quadruple, go ahead and check in. And if I heard your call sign wrong, tell me your call sign. Over to you.

Heard. I'm going to try one more time, and then I'm going to close the net out since we're over the hour. November 5, November Kilo Charlie, if that's your call sign, if you're the last person to check in on that quadruple, go ahead and come down and tell me your call sign. Over to you.

0: I'm going to go ahead and think that that person left, or they're just listening or whatever, and that's 100% fine. This is Keel Jay, Finder Golf, Juliet, your net controller speaking from the Ham Shack. I love that. Thank you, everybody, for checking in, and I'll go ahead before I close it, tell y'all what my favorite aircraft is. So I have a couple of them. I have, for small private aircraft, it's probably the Cessna 172, G1000. It's an amazing airplane, or the G3X. I could talk about avionics for days. And then the commercial range, it's the Dreamliner, the 787. And then fighters, it's the F-18, Super Hornet. So those are my favorite. And my first commercial experience, my first time flying, was flying to a funeral in a Southwest 737, I think it was a Dash 700, when I was a little kid. And, yeah, so I thank y'all for checking in, and I am going to go flying tomorrow. I am a student pilot, if not everybody knew that, so wish me a good flight, and to not have a lot of winds, because that's what's going on this week. But I thank everybody for checking in, and I'm going to go ahead and close the net. This is KLJ, Flying Over Gulf, Juliet, your net controller speaking from the Ham Shack. Thank you for everybody checking in, and we're going to go ahead and close the net.
1: Yeah, 5, Romeo, Sierra Victor.
0: Five, Romeo, Sierra Victor, go ahead.
1: I want to thank you so, so much for running the net. I really appreciate everything that you've done. And I really appreciate what you're doing with the website and everything. We need to hang out more sometime, because you're doing an amazing job. Kilo India 5, Romeo, Sierra Victor, and I will be clear on your final.
0: Did you turn the net mode on, or no? Back to you.
1: I turned the net mode on, and I'll be standing by on the side until you end up closing it, and then I'll just hit the codes and turn it off.
0: I'm ready to shut it down. Thank you, everybody, for checking in. We will see you next week. And if you would like to join the Young Ham, that's going to be at Thursday at 5. See you, and have a blessed night. Bye, y'all.

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0: right, well, I'm going to go land at A320 in Miami. KI5 RSV, have a good night, and yeah, we need to do something. I need to go to the meetings. I keep, every time I go, it's like, every time I don't go, it's like, I look at the calendar, I'm like, oh shoot, it's Monday. It's the last fourth Monday of the month. So I'll definitely be there, and I'll try, I don't know if they're doing tickets. If they are, I'll try to see if I can get tickets for this weekend. I don't know what I'm doing this weekend, so I'll have to check. But yeah, good talking to you, and thank you, everybody. And this is Kilo Shade 5, and we're Gulf Shit. I'm going to be in the clear after your last, Sam.
1: Alrighty. Hey, thank you so much. And, yeah, go land that plane. KF5 RSV, Kiorki.

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1: Negative, this is KB5BSM. I was calling for Kilo Bravo 5, Bravo Uniform Juliet.
0: Just want to make sure it wasn't me. Back to you, 73.
1: Problem. Thanks. We're just trying to get some connection going here between here and Fairfield. Just not having much luck. Thanks.

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1: BUJ, yes, this is KB5 BSM. I copy you loud and clear that time. I'm not sure what you did differently, but you're coming through great right now, KB5 BSM.
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1: These newfangled radios, they're picky like that. That's all I can say.
0: Well, at least we found a repeater that I can hit here from Fairview and can reach you over there in Denton.
1: Awesome. Right now you're sounding good. What's your power setting?
0: Right now it's set to 20 watts.
1: Sounds like it's making the trip just fine over here, so I don't know. You want to do anything else? You want to just call it quits for the night?
0: I'm thinking since we've had such success, let's not end in a failure. We'll call it quits. What do you think?
1: Sounds great to me. I mean, we've kind of been chasing this for a while. I'm kind of burned out all of a sudden. But, yeah, maybe we'll give you a call again tomorrow sometime when you get a chance. Until then, this is KB5 BSM. Clear.
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0: 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Good morning, Chuck. Good morning, Brian.
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1: You've got your coffee maker hooked into the radio, so when you turn it on, everybody wakes up. 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
2: Thing like that.

Thank you all to get a kick out of this. Yesterday I was at the, it was kind of like I think it was almost like the 40th anniversary of RoboCop that had come out, and two of the cast members, the lady who played Mertz, the RoboCop's wife, and one of the police officers that was in the movie that are local here, they were in Dallas. They were there twofold reasons, but second reason was to promote trying to save the Dallas City Hall, because there's been talk on the council to destroy or to demolish that building due to cost or whatever, but to save that because of its cultural and iconic meaning. So anyway, at the end, one of the film people, he said, "Hoss, you got to promise me, help me get so I can," because I brought up ham radio in the EOC at the Dallas area. So he is counting on me to help him to get his technician license.

0: so cool.
1: Yeah, the thing that brought it up was that I was speaking to a former council member who was on the board from 97 to 2005, and one thing we started talking about was that I asked her if she was there during Hurricane Katrina, and I told her I got involved with the Red Cross as a supervisor for the shelter. And I was working in the war room where the EOC was located, and that kind of brought up when I was a ham radio operator being involved with the EOC in Dallas, and she brought it up in the panel discussion and was referencing my my participation using that area of the building.

0: Good morning, everybody. K5KH.
1: Farrell, KC5LTF.
2: Morning, Farrell, KG5FKV. You're nice and strong into the repeater.
3: KG5FKV, good morning, Farrell. It sounds like an all-star connection there, bud.
0: You're absolutely right about that. Oh, man, I was going to say something, but you ruined it.
3: Well, sounding solid, yeah. The whole yesterday thing was, is I was there as a photographer, but I just started chiming in because it was a really interesting discussion, and I thought I wanted to share a little bit about the hobby and the importance that it brings to the city of Dallas.
0: Well,

guy that we met up with yesterday afternoon to sell the acoustic bass to came walking out of Home Depot, and he had a radio on his hip. And I said, met him, and I said, "What's that?" He said, "It's a ham radio." I said, "Really?" I said, "Well, I'm a ham." Then we knew who, we had some common friends in the area that told me they need storm spotters in our area, and asked me if I'd help out with one of the Hood County repeaters.

0: Very cool. Keeping the hobby alive.
1: He's all types. Apparently this guy is a songwriter as well as a ham, and plays guitar. He said he's into vintage punk or something. I don't know. He rattled off some bass player that he liked to emulate, and I had no idea who that was, but anyway, he's a cool guy.

0: Oh, very cool. And Feral, something that I'll probably, for just kind of a refresher here, I re-established my credentials back with the American Red Cross as a supervisor for disasters. And anyway, so I'm waiting to find out. I'll start taking some classes, you know, the BLS, ALS, you know, basic life saving, advanced life saving, and AED, because of the title, you know, it's all is the title, but it'll allow me to take those classes for free. So, you know, I'm thinking, man, I want to do something to kind of give back. I've been very, very fortunate.
1: Yes, sir. Those classes are something else, too. I remember we were part of the adjustment team that went through and adjusted everything as far as, okay, we need to send somebody over here and over here. We did that type of, I guess you'd call it assessment. And we did that for several years.
0: So you were a part of something called, I believe, the DAT team. And I responded to fires. It didn't matter what time. And go in there, someone would bring the truck with supplies, and then you'd meet them there, and then go through with your big, three-ring binder book and start doing your assessments.
1: Yes, sir. We were part of that up in Hunt County also. We spent 24 hours one time on a fire up there when they started having a bunch of wildfires up there. Then we found out that it was a three volunteer firefighters that was sent them.
2: Volunteer firefighters set fires to put out. They do not make no sense. KC5LTS.
1: Well, they were trying to use up resources, and then on top of that, not only were they using up resources, but they were going around setting fires where structures were old and dilapidated and thought they needed to disappear. They disappeared all right. They didn't last very long after they were caught.
2: An unfortunate accident

Yeah, well, that's unfortunate. That's kind of the unfortunate some things, you know, of people's, what they do sometimes. But now I'm looking now as, you know, being retired, one of the things for disasters anywhere in the country, I'm going to go ahead and sign up to do the travel. So it'll give me an opportunity to travel to the different disasters when it's a large one. They'll fly you out, set you up, and then you're doing your volunteer work. So, and I'm familiar with that also. Before I wasn't able to do it due to work, but now I'm thinking, hey, if the timing is right, then maybe get to travel. So, KD5 FAB for ID.

you know, the Red Cross, one of the big benefits for me and the feeling of value and worth that I have to offer is that there is not an age discrimination. You know, in fact, many of the volunteers, couples that I've known, traveled country and sometimes out to Hawaii when there were fires out there, and work out there to get to work together. So when Nikki retires, then she's also been certified with the Red Cross that maybe that's something her and I could do.

0: Ryan, it's Taco Tuesday. What's the plan?
1: It is to go to Stephenville and have tacos. So, yeah, we're

0: have not yet heard from him. I guess I ought to give him a call here in a little bit. And, Brian, you're starting to fade out, K5TH.
1: Brian, if this was a life-saving event, I can get you the still there. But my friend, K85FAB, and Chuck, you must be getting ready to make a stop, if you haven't already, for a Dr. Pepper.
2: I skipped today. Talking about this stuff, I've been thinking about taking the CERT training for Denton County.
1: Okay, good for you. Yeah, I know they have kind of like a checklist of things you got to have and get and be preparedness. And my Marine buddy, he did CERT over in Prosper. He did that for quite a bit. And he's getting ready to move. So, but you know, hey, good luck on that. Let us know how that goes.
2: You know, with us being involved with the emergency management and stuff for search and rescue, if we ever get activated, I just happened to have. When I was ghost hunting, I actually bought myself a thermal camera, so I've got a thermal.

0: Yeah, that's coming in handy. I know that, you know, every now and then I'll get those text messages from from Denton about me trying to get people to for missing persons and kind of find a search location to try to go and find people, making sure that everyone has the HT on hand type thing. So is that something you're thinking about?
1: I'm supposed to be signed up for that stuff, but I never get any text messages.

0: Yeah, I was in Cancun when I got a text message, and I like, hey, right now I'm not in a real position or that part of America to be able to assist, but it ended well. They did find the person, so and most times they do that call up. It's just as a precaution, but comes out with a positive outcome. So that's a good thing.
1: I may have to talk to the guys in charge of it and find out, if y'all send text down, how come I don't get them?

Independent Pride Computer Project. I've actually got a local AI running on my computer at home, and I do not have to be as connected to the internet for it to respond. Like, for example, I tested it, like, Whose Journal Doodle, and it spit out the historical record without being connected.

0: Wow, that's pretty cool. That is definitely very cool.
1: I don't have internet connection on my computer. I can at least, you know, still look stuff up or for recipes and stuff, so pretty good. Open source, it's free being on Linux.
2: Can you pass the wire?
0: FAB. Go on, Mike. Hey, I got to step away, so Chuck, Farrell, and Brian, I'm going to let you guys take it away there for a bit while I go in and pick up some more ice.

only way, I just noticed to tell everybody that I'm, you know, studying the you know, my general professional, so I'm going to start studying that, and then do it with the advanced. So anyway, I'm on the grid so I can get the, I've had technician license for 20 years, so I took time to update it.

0: Phil, you on there?
1: They're all doing something else right now.
0: Teach me how to walk all over again.

0: No, I understand. 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I got to run down the hallway, and I'll be back here in a minute. Okay, 5KH. See you in a minute, Mike.
1: I'll let you know. We'll talk to you later. 85 TYS, stand by.

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1: KJ5ORC, KG5HHL, good morning.
0: Good morning, HHL. How are you this morning?
1: Doing pretty good. Trying to make my way to the office. How about yourself?
0: Yeah, I'm on the old I-35 Speedway, headed to a doctor's appointment in Irving.
1: I'm staring at 35 East, and I'm headed to Las Colinas, so sounds like a similar track.

0: Yes, sir, it is. I'm going to the doctor, and then I'm off to work. I actually work in Las Colinas as well.
1: Work over there by the Irving Convention Center across the street.
0: Yeah, I work off of Region and Bend Branch, which is like real close to 635.
1: I'm not too familiar with that intersection. It's been a while, it's been years since I've been over in Las Vegas.

0: Well, this completes my, today's Tuesday, so this completes my first week at my new job, so we'll see how many years it lasts. Hopefully, 7, and I'll just retire.
1: That sounds like a great plan.
0: Fingers crossed. Have to get me a rabbit's foot to carry with me.
1: Copy that. I need to have one every day.

0: Well, hopefully the traffic gods are good to me this morning.
1: Well, for me, so far so good. It's seems like about 8 or 9 o'clock at night, everything's moving smooth.

0: I'm about to get on that first oak, so looks like it's going well.
1: Yeah, I just passed Lake Dallas Drive, and it's a smooth sailing.

0: be good pickings today. There were motorcycle officers here in Lake Dallas.
1: Yeah, I didn't see them when I went through. They must have just rolled up.
0: Yeah, he had somebody stopped on the northbound just past Wisher on the service road.
1: Copy that.

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1: Yes, sir. Smooth as butter.

0: either of you listen to podcasts, I recommend the Ham Radio Workbench. Pretty good. They do a pretty good job of making sure that the audio describes everything that they're showing on the video. And it's a pretty good topic. Pretty broad.
1: I'm not much of a podcast person, but hey, I might have to check that out. That sounds interesting.
0: We'll say one of the downsides of their podcast is they tend to be long, like on the order of 3 hours. So, you know, it takes me a couple drives to consume one. But the content is pretty good. The title of it started off as What's on Your Workbench, really. They talk about the projects they're working on, and they bring in speakers. Like, I think the episode I'm listening to now is a ham from another country, and they're talking about the decline of ham radio and how it shifted to All-Star and some other modes. And really, the only people that are using two-way radios are the folks who, the Deep Club, but they're not following license.
1: Interesting. I'll have to check that out. Thanks for the info.
2: 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He does some ham radio stuff. He's been doing some SSTV off the ISS and using the ISS repeater and stuff like that with DIY antennas, but also just because it's kind of generic, hey, I'll buy random satellite dishes and try and pick up random satellite communications or pirate radio off old military satellites or building a DIY boat kind of stuff. It's all kinds of, you know, you're out in your garage, you have a bunch of spare parts, what can I make sort of project, which I do a lot of that stuff, so I find that one a lot of fun.

0: That's the one. Yeah, I just passed that. I'm getting ready to get on the 121. I'm in line 2, crawling about 5 miles an hour.
1: I'll say that was the one over by Lake Dallas.
0: The radio operator license plate. Alright, you two doubled. I heard something about radio operator license plates. Yes, I do have them. I'm in the green Subaru Forester with the radio operator license plates.

0: Sorry about that. I was just asking if that was the guy on the motorcycle over by, the cop on the motorcycle up by Lake Dallas.
1: About four vehicles back from you. No, there's a motorcycle officer in Grapevine that had a Jeep pulled over, and there's another one that's working Lake Dallas.
0: Got it, yeah, there was, I was over by Lake Dallas, and there was, watching a cop on a motorcycle. He had somebody going northbound when I got there, and about 10 minutes later when I was leaving, he had someone southbound, so that's the end of the month for photos.

I passed you. Yeah, I gotta get off here and hit a couple exits, so I'm staying over here in this lane. Making my way over to 114. Sounds like a plane. Well, hey, I'm gonna get off here, I'm gonna go ahead and clear.

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0: 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Can I get a radio check for me?
1: Didn't catch further. It's something SW, but anyway, N0HO. Well, I'd say I'd give you a 5x5, but you know, the audio's a little low, but that just depends on where you're at on the microphone, so I'm getting awful picky.
0: Well, I appreciate it. This is KJ5FHW. I hooked up a good power supply to it. I want to make sure I was able to get out. So thank you.
1: Yeah, the audio's good there. There is some, almost like a static in there with you. I don't know if somebody else hears it, because that could be easily be on my receive. But maybe if somebody else is on the frequency can confirm or deny. A little bit of noise in there.
0: It's a success. You're correct. I copy that. It might just be my location. I'm in my office. I'm just using the rig for my radio. You know, so I'm all the way in Eagle Mountain, so I'm far from the repeater. It just might be that location.
1: That could be a combination of something. Anyway, you can still understand you, though.

0: 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I just switched mic. I'm laid up from surgery and I just wanted to have a radio close by so I could just talk. But if I'm out there, I appreciate it. Thank you. AJ5 FHW, go to monitoring.
1: Well, I hope everything goes good and have a good day there. 73 N0HO Mobile. Now in Trophy Club.
0: 73 to get there, appreciate it.

Hey, Brian. Just real quick, I know it's real windy and it sounds real staticky on my end. How do I sound over there, KJ5 at HW?

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0: Kilo Juliet 5, November Kilo Charlie out here in downtown Dallas. How's everybody on the frequency today? Pops Mobile. G5MDP, here in Trophy Club, doing good. You're sounding good coming in from Dallas. Amazing. I didn't think I was going to sound too good today. Anyway, so how you doing? Just getting out of the salt mines here.
1: Doing good. Working on some scripts for work and plugging away at the machine.
0: Always fun. Always fun, always fun. Yeah, I'm going to go out to that. So I guess the Denton Jeep Club is having a dinner tonight out in Little Elm, so I'm going to be heading out there tonight. So, should be fun. I haven't met with these folks yet. It's going to be my first time meet and greet with the Denton Jeep Club.
1: Good, you enjoy that. How's the drive so far? It should be well before rush hour, but news of the day could create a little extra traffic than normal.
0: Heading down, I'm just taking Preston. I drive Preston all the way down to 380. It's actually faster than the freeway. I don't know why, but right now it's pretty good. Usually when I get to the 380, it starts getting pretty bad, but not too bad so far.
1: Well, I'm going to say 73s. I've got a meeting I'm about to jump onto, but good talk to you. Have a good one. KG5, MDP, clear.
0: 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KJ5NKC Pops Mobile, we'll be listening.

0: 5 NKC, we hear you. How you doing tonight? I'm just hanging in there, recovering, but doing good. How about you? Well, we knocked Tuesday out of the thing, so it's going to be all downhill from here. So happy about that. Just heading home, enjoying the ride. May as well. It's an hour and 10 minutes. So might as well enjoy it.
1: As well. I'm still recovering, so I'm just haven't been out of the house. I can't drive. Can't do anything. I did go to the doctor yesterday, but the wife says me. But yeah, I'm kind of cooped up, and I'm not liking it. My fourth day in.
0: What are you recovering from?
1: I had a total shoulder rotator cuff repair, and they removed some bone from my clavicle and some other stuff. But I'm immobilized with that arm for at least 6 weeks.
0: That I've been through that. I had my left rotator cuff repaired. Then I tore my right rotator cuff halfway through, and I've been living with that. And then last summer when I was in the pool, I was throwing my granddaughters up in the air in the pool, and I completely tore my left rotator cuff again. But he's telling me that he wants to repair it one more time. It's going to be 6 weeks in a sling the second time. And it's about a 6 month recovery, and he says I have a 30% chance of success. And if it goes bad again, then he'll just replace the shoulder socket. He'll actually do a replacement, but they won't let him do a replacement unless they do the second surgery. So that's going to be a pain.
1: That sounds like it'd be a pain. I'd just rather be out doing something. I don't know, but it is painful whenever I do anything. I had surgery on Thursday last week. Seen the doctor yesterday. You know, they manipulated everything, so it's been pretty much painful all day.
0: I had mine done on a Thursday, and I was back at work on Monday. And I was out of the sling, I think by Tuesday or something, and they started me therapy right away. That was painful, but, you know, you got to do the therapy if you want to get better. Took a golf club to work, and I was stretching behind my back, and I put pulleys up at my house and just kept, you know, exercising. But it lasted for about 4 or 5 years really good, and then all of a sudden, throwing the girl up in the air, it was funny, my son-in-law, it really hurt. And that afternoon, he goes, "Dude, you really tore it." I go, "Why is that?" He goes, "Your left shoulder is about 2 inches lower than your right shoulder." I looked in the mirror and I go, "Oh, crud. That's not good." And yeah, so, and then they gave me an MRI, but I have so much metal in there from the first time that it really didn't show much. He said, "Yeah, you just have to have it done again." But we'll see. When I have time, I'll do it.
1: Well, I'm glad you are back to work on Monday. I wish I could have been. You know, that was a hope, but when they got in, there was a lot more that they had to do, and I got a couple screws in place. Yeah, so mine's going to be a little bit more time recovery. I wish it wasn't.
0: I think you'll find it's worth it. Just make sure you do everything the doctor tells you, and get the, you know, be religious with that therapy. That's what did it for me. All the stretching is what did it for me. And like I said, I took a golf club to work. Golf club is really cool because you can put it behind your back and you grab the club and then you pull up with your other arm and it helps stretch that thing out. Yeah, it hurts, but it kind of hurts good. I don't know how you describe it, but yeah, that stupid sling is a pain. A big old monster thing with the squeezy ball on it or whatever they give you. Now, I also had one of those ice buckets that you fill with ice and water, and you put it on, you put the pad on your shoulder and it circulates ice water. So I just made sure that I kept up on my pain meds and I just kept it cold the whole time.
1: Yeah, I got one of those buckets right here, too. You just reminded me, I have to put some more cold bottles of water in there. I freeze them bottles of water, it's easier for me. So, hey, I appreciate the pops. Good talk to you. I'm going to go grab some cold water to put in there. I'll talk to you a little later. 73.
0: Thank you. All right, man. Prayers for you. I hope you feel better. 73, my friend. 5NKC, you got Pops Mobile. We'll be on the side listening.

0: 5 MKC, Mobile, Pops Mobile, how you doing today?
1: Hey bud, doing well, how are you?
0: Good, I'm off work and heading home from the salt mines. Monday and Tuesday are in the books, so it's going to be all downhill from here, I think, right?
1: Oh yeah, I'm heading home as well. I triggered something to build when I left. It should be done by the time I get home, so I'll be able to check up on the status of that before the kiddo comes home, but hopefully have it ready for the rest of the company's tests tomorrow. So making good progress, so doing good.
0: It's always good to hear. Yeah, I'm going to be going home, having me a popsicle, resting me for a few minutes, and then we're going to head out to Little Elm. I'm going to meet with the, I guess it's the Denton Jeep Club or the Denton Off-Road Club or something. I just joined, so it's going to be my first meet and greet with them at some restaurant in Little Elm. So should be interesting.

0: in many clubs now. So I'm part of DACRA, so I have to meet up with them. I'm part of the North Central Texas GMRS Roundtable Group, and now I've got a part of a Jeep club, which is what I probably should have started off with in the first place, but that's what I'm doing. Busy old man.
1: I was going to say, you have a packed schedule there. I think the only appointment I have is with my 3.5-year-old at a kiddie pool in the backyard.
0: How to swim, and you can, you don't want to get in those kiddie pools, especially if they're over your head.

0: funny thing he wants to do is wrestle Dad, so that 4 inches of water gets a little dangerous.
1: Care about is that there's water out in the backyard. They can take a bath in the backyard.
2: Woohoo!
1: That's been always fun.

0: Good afternoon, this is Kilo Juliet 5, Lima Lima Oscar, listening. And yeah, monitoring.
1: Good afternoon, Oscar, how you doing? KG5RGR.
2: KJ5NKC.
0: Afternoon to both of you guys. How you guys are doing today?
1: Beautiful day. It's warm, and I'm headed to the LARC meeting over in the colony after we go to dinner.
0: Awesome. I'm going to see if I can actually finish work early so I can, if I can actually make the, make it on time.
1: It's a good one tonight. They're going to do some stuff on antenna modeling. So, yeah, that's going to be a good presentation.
0: Case scenario, if I can't make it, I'll join you through Zoom. I got to actually finish a couple of things from work, and I'm going to actually take Thursday and Friday off. So I'm really working hard to actually see if I can get this stuff done.
2: Meet up with the Jet G Club tonight.
1: Some stuff on. Hopefully that settles down. I was going to say, I know another guy that had some stuff going on with some families this week, and he's scrambling at the last moment to catch up for the last few days that he's been gone.
2: But I'm looking forward to Little Elm, where I'm meeting with the Denton G Club out there tonight.
0: To the expo. I really want to go there, and I'm going to test that Saturday, and hopefully I become a general.
1: Yeah, that was a complete double. Go first, Edgar, and after them, Pop.
0: Go first.

0: Silence of the Lambs now. Hey, Pops, what do you got for us?
1: I was just saying I wanted to come to the training tonight, but I have the Denton Jeep Club is meeting, and I just joined them, so I'm going to meet with them tonight. They're having some dinner out in Little Elm, so me and the wife are heading out there. But hope you learn a lot. This is what this is all about, so pretty cool.
0: Where the LARC meeting is going to be is over in Little Elm, KG5RJR. Actually change locations? It's not going to be in the colony? They say Little Elm, it's the colony. Because, yeah, about 90% of the club lives within a hop, skip, and a jump. It's the colony.
1: Copy that.
2: Technically, a couple blocks north, that's actually considered Little Elm already.
1: Potato, I say potato.
0: All that, the spitting distance.
1: It's not, as long as you don't have too much of a headwind, I think you can do it.
0: All of us are going to go over and eat at the Rack, I think is the name of the place. It's up over next to Angelina's, over in the, there again, in the colony, before meeting. So we're racing over there to get a bite to eat before sitting through the meeting.
2: Tonight at 7, correct?
0: Correct. Of course, when it comes to eating dinner before a meeting, yeah, get there early so you eat.
1: Why I'm picking this one, because this meeting includes eating.
2: That's pretty awesome. Where there's food, people will go.
0: I've always said when it comes to radio meetings, if membership has not been attending recently, you need to include food. Either that or just bring food or show up at a place with food, right?
1: Got to bring food and eat in front of everybody and make them all jealous.
0: I do remember bringing food and eating at this particular meeting once when it was, yeah, we were scrambling to try and get there on time to make it to the meeting. And, yeah, that's why we kind of started going a little early to eat. It made an awful lot of other people hungry.
2: J5LO for ID, and I think it's actually better to go before, I don't know, having dinner too late is actually kind of like not too healthy, I will say.

0: Yeah, there has been a group that they used to go out after the meeting and get a bite to eat, but yeah, they're that group gets hangry if you wait too long.
1: It kind of reminds me of the Snicker commercial. People transform.

0: there's a little sports bar that's right across from where the meeting's at. I've been going there several times in a row, but getting your food out there was really difficult. A 40-minute wait was a little too long.
1: 7-3, this is Kilo Juliet 5, Lima Oscar, beam monitoring over here.
0: With you, Edgar, go again.

0: If you stop in at the meeting over here, say hi. We'll visit with you. If not, maybe we'll catch you this weekend at the DFW Ham Expo.
1: No, for sure I'm going to be going to the expo. That's for sure. I'm not sure about the meeting, depending on how fast I can finish this. But anyways, I was actually saying goodbye to everybody, and hope everybody enjoys their meetings and food and everything. And I hope I can actually make it tonight. But I'll be listening over here. 7-3s, everybody. KJ5LO. I'm clear.
0: We'll catch you later, and 7-3, we'll catch you this weekend. KG5RGR, still mobile. Pops, you still there?

that yet. I'm still on. Have a blessed evening, 73 to you. I'll be back on later on this evening. Keep us posted after the meeting. Let us know how it went. The repeater says so, and yeah, we're still mobile, but yeah, we're headed to go grab a bite to eat and then go to the meeting. So anybody that's interested, it's going to be in the colony. It's Lark. Come join us, KG5RGR. I'm headed over to 3-8.

0: $3.15 a gallon over here at Racetrack. Starting to go down finally.
1: You got to be on the north side of town. Krugerville, maybe?
0: If I'm over here at the Kroger off of the 380 here, might be Krugerville or Aubrey, not sure.
1: Gassed up at the Costco up that direction closer to Savannah. It was like 312 on Sunday, so...

0: KJ5, that's HW monitoring.
1: Sir, you got KJ5 NKC Pops Mobile here. How you doing tonight?
0: I'm on a long drive home there, man.
1: Yeah, it's about an hour, usually an hour and sometimes an hour and a half. That takes me about an hour to get to work, hour and 15, hour and a half to get home.
0: Sounds like my drive when I'm working. Where do you work at?
1: They're close to George Bush and Preston. It's a little bit, I would say, a little south of George Bush on Preston. And then I live in Aubrey.
0: Yeah, I work up in Denton State Supported Living. And then I live down here in Eagle Mountain. So about the same amount of drive. So, but you said you work in a salt mine, or is that just a joke?
1: Joke. I work for a marinas company. I'm an IT manager. So I manage their service desk, and I manage their desktop support for their corporate office, and then I run a development team for their ticketing system. And, I work every day except for every other Friday I work from home.
0: Now, when is that be nice? I'm pretty sure we had that conversation once before. Yeah, I just had to go run and get my high schooler a little cool than got that going now.
1: Yeah, I got to get this radio checked out. My VHF works beautiful, but my UHF is, something happened to it, man. All my upper frequencies are all jacked. I say my receiving, and I guess they say that I'm transmitting okay, but my receiving on UHF is jacked up. And I hear that the antenna can be very sensitive on UHF, so I'm going to have to test it with the antenna on my Subaru and see if it's the antenna or if it's the radio or what the heck's going on here.
0: There you go. If it's just me, it's because I'm like at the edge of the repeater out here, so, but I'm still able to get in.
1: Take it, I'm transmitting okay, right?
0: Yeah, you're loud and clear, man. I'm saying that five.
1: For that, I don't know. It's pretty weird. So, I've got a ICOM 2730A radio, dual band, and I've got the Comet 2x4 antenna. So it's a pretty good paired combo, I think. It's supposed to work pretty good, but. Anyway, UHF has always been kind of spotty for me, though. Anyway, we'll try to figure it out.
0: Oh, there you go. When I started out a couple years ago, I just ended up with a QYT. That's what I'm talking on now. But I got me a Yaesu 70, and I think I'm just going to upgrade to everything Yaesu. I like Yaesu.
1: Yeah, I mean, we had North Central Texas GMRS Roundtable Group had a picnic about 2 weeks ago, and one of the guys gave me an old Yaesu, what is it? I think it's the F8500. It's an old, it only has a knob on the front. Everything, it's got a potato mic. It's got all the controls on it. So I've been having fun trying to get that thing going. It's weird. You can't find any documentation on that thing.
0: Well, that's crazy. I haven't even scratched the surface of GMRS yet, but I hear it's pretty active.
1: And that's the one I started with. So I got a Jeep, and I got, of course, a CB radio, thinking, oh, a CB and a Jeep, that's all I need, right? Well, there's nobody on CB. I think since I've had it, I've made like two or three contacts. Unless you've got 10,000 watts and you're just talking to everybody from Mississippi or something. So I talked to the first Jeep club I was in, and they said to get a GMRS radio. So I got in that, and I joined these guys up here on the Dallas 600 repeater. They've got over 2,000 members. I mean, that thing, you can ask for a radio check at 3 o'clock in the morning, and someone's going to reply back to you. It's a lot of fun. That's a good group. And what's nice about GMRS is it's $35, just like a fishing license. It's good for 10 years. You get a call sign, no test, and your family can use your call sign. So, pretty cool.
0: Yeah, that's pretty cool. Now, do they have Racies or Aries, anything like that with GMRS as well?
1: Not per se. They do have repeaters. They used to be able to link repeaters. They're not supposed to anymore. I know they do, but they're not supposed to. I mean, the repeater in Dallas, that repeater's up on top of the Sheridan building in downtown Dallas. And I can be out here in Aubrey, and I can talk to people from Tyler all the way up to the Oklahoma border on that one repeater. So that's why it's got a huge coverage. So anyway, that's pretty nice. But a lot of those guys are into ham, so they're the ones that talked me into getting my ham license. I got my technicians. I still got to get my general because I just got my I got one of those, what's it called, Zygu G90 radios to do a little bit of POTA, and all I can do is 10 meter. 10 meter is dead right now. It's just completely. It was great when I first got it, but now it's dead. There's nobody on it.
0: Yeah, I figure once, I start feeling a little better from the pain, that was my plan, being laid up, was to study for my general and maybe my amateur extra and get that before I go back to work.
1: What's really funny is I took the, ham prep online. It's actually a pretty good course. I got it to where I was doing the practice exams. I did it like 19 of them, and I got over 90% on 19 of those exams. I went in there and took the test, and they gave me an exam that I'd never seen the questions for. I missed it by 2, so I failed. Then I took it again. I gave another $15. There had to be another test, and I only missed 1 on that one. So I got my license. But since I failed the test with this ham prep course, if you fail a test, you get your money back. And I told them, just give me the general exam, the general course. So they gave me the general for free. So pretty cool. Well, I'm starting to study up on that.
0: Well, I figure I'd probably start doing that tomorrow.
1: I have a hard time remembering all the frequencies and how many watts you can use, and you know what what you can do on the general versus the technician. And technician, I think, was a lot easier. A lot more to the general, I think. I don't know. I haven't taken it yet, but we will see if I can get that 70% pass that test.
0: Anyway, Bob, I'm starting to doze off. Painkillers are kicking in. I'll probably talk to you tomorrow. This is Jason, KJ5. Let's see if the W is going to be clear.
1: Blessed evening, 73, and yeah, get some sleep. Rest that shoulder. Hope you like sleeping sitting up. Anyway, KJ5 NKC, Pops Mobile. I'm going to go back on the side.

0: 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How's everybody doing on the ride home tonight?
1: Well, I'm with Mobile Intentions, KJ5 HHL. How about yourself?
0: I've already been home. I'm heading out to a little shindig with the Denton Jeep Club over at some restaurant out here in Little Elm. We're going to meet up.
1: Sounds like fun. Are you only Jeeps or do you take other off-road vehicles?
0: This is my third Jeep. Jeeps are like Harleys. They fall apart and you have to fix them, but you either love them or hate them.

0: they didn't have your eyes. Do y'all only allow vehicles manufactured by Jeep, or is it more open? Somebody came along with a CJ Willie or something.
1: That's a good question, because I just joined, so this is my first meet. I noticed that when I was on the website, there were people with Broncos and Toyotas and stuff, so I think it's just maybe an off-road club. Not sure yet, so anyway, we'll see tonight when I get to meet everybody.
0: Well, cool. I met, there was some kind of nice, kind individual in their Jeep that came along and pulled a car out of Bartage when it snowed the other day. And I know they do a bunch of stuff, several Jeep clubs around here do a bunch of tugging on people to get them out off the ice.
1: Cool. Yeah, buddy. Yeah, I just went from a Wrangler to a Gladiator. So basically I was just out there looking for somebody that, you know, to go take it out, take the new vehicle out. You never want to do it by yourself the first time. I mean, even though I have a winch and tow straps and all that good kind of stuff, I still would like to have a, you know, somebody that knows the terrain a little bit. So, or someone that can pull you out if you break down or something. So that's kind of why I'm getting with the group.
0: Yep, I understand.
1: Besides, it includes food. Who can say no to food?
0: Definitely anybody that's not a ham.
1: Hams eat ham, I think.
0: I believe most hams are on the seafood diet.
1: Buddy, I'm one of those. I know that for sure. The seafood diet when your profile starts looking like Alfred Hitchcock.
0: All right, buddy.
1: My wife says I specialize in senseless. Instead of a sense of humor, I have senseless humor. I don't know what she means by that, but that's what she tells me.

I know I've gotten there with my jokes. My daughter rolls her eyes at me. Especially like when I go to a restaurant and I use the same joke like the 40th time. It's always new to the waitress, but it's kind of old to the family. But it works. Good to recycle jokes for new people. You know, the nice thing about being around kids is all the jokes are new to them. My youngest just turned 38, so what does that tell you? My oldest is 44, I think. Well, mine are in their 20s, and first grandchild is on their way. Congratulations. See, what's nice about children is you get to relive your childhood through their eyes, and now you have grandkids, and you can do the same thing with them. First time fishing, you can pretend like it was you the first time fishing. First time camping. First time hitting a baseball or playing volleyball. Yep. So you get to relive your youth through them. That's what I do. Get to do it all over again.

0: Well, on your, I forgot which one of the Jeeps it was, but did you do any modifications or aftermarket stuff on it?
1: This thing's already got a, I just got this. I traded in my other Jeep, and I was a Wrangler, a Sahara, and I got the Rubicon, what's it called, Gladiator. And this already has I think it's a 4 or 5 inch lift. It's got 36 inch tires on it, nice suspension, got nice sliders on it. It's got a really nice 12,000 pound winch on the front, and this thing is spotless. It's got, you know, over 50,000 miles on it. I can't afford a new Jeep. It's a 2020, but this thing is beautiful. Whoever did it right, so. All the wish lists I would probably do if I had a Gladiator's already been done on this one.
0: Sounds like a good deal.
1: It's like $50 more a month than I was paying for my Sahara. But that thing, I kept getting check engine lights. That thing wouldn't start, and I took it to Denton Jeep 4 times. Every time it cost me $300 or $400, I'd have little things done or whatever while I was there. And then they couldn't really figure it out, so then I took it over to the Jeep dealer on 380, what's that called, Schottenkirk or something. It's over there in Prosper. And they looked at it, and they go, man, we can't figure this out either. So my wife has to drive it to take my granddaughter to school and back every day. So she goes, I can't drive this thing like this. So she told me to turn it in. So they just happen to have this beautiful, it's like a really nice lacquer black. It's a gorgeous Jeep. So I traded in for this one. And she can almost get in and out of it okay. She's not having too much problem.

0: kind of shame now. Vehicles are getting to the point where the computer can't tell the technician what to replace. They're lost.
1: Yeah, this is gonna be a little bit different experience than the Sahara. The Sahara was limited slip, and this has lockers, and it's got electronic release for the sway bar, and it's got some really pretty cool off-roading capabilities that the Sahara didn't have. So even though I really like the limited slip on the Sahara, it did a pretty good job off-road, but this one will be better.

Well, I hope you enjoyed. And it's just a fun toy. My wife wouldn't let me get a Harley anymore, but she didn't say I couldn't get a Jeep. So this is my Harley replacement. It's kind of like, smoking vapes when you quit cigarettes.

0: I'm at the 20 here. You all have a blessed evening. 73 to everybody out tonight. KJ5NKC, we're going to be clear.
1: 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Enjoy your meal. KJ5 HHL.